0: Teal is mommy. Big Bow is daddy.
1: I want to be mommy.
0: No, Big Bow, you are daddy. Watery and Peepy are sisters, and Doo-Doo is a brother.
2: I want to be baby.
0: Well, I am a baby.
3: Aww.
0: Okay, let's start.
3: Start.
1: Okay, I'm daddy.
0: No, daddy should wear this.
1: Huh? I want to wear this.
0: No, wear this.
1: Sheesh. What kind of baby does that?
4: I'm mommy.
0: No, mommy uses this. Use this.
4: Sheesh, what kind of baby is that?
5: I'm a sister.
6: I'm sister too.
0: No, sisters use these.
5: But I like this one.
6: Me too.
0: No, this one.
6: Sheesh, what kind of baby are you?
2: Then brother uses this.
0: Oh no, brother uses this.
2: But I like this one.
0: No, this one.
2: But I like this one.
7: I like this.
8: I like this one too.
1: I like this one too.
0: No.
3: What kind of baby are you?
5: It's no fun. I don't want to play this.
3: Me too.
9: I'm not doing it.
0: Huh? Sealu? Watery? Peepy? Oh, dear. Huh?
10: Hello, I'm Daddy.
6: Hello, I'm Mommy.
0: Sister? Brother? It's somehow very boring. But I have to sleep because I'm a baby.
5: It's cute.
4: Wow, it is cute.
3: Cute.
0: Cute.

0: Huh?
1: Huh?
0: Wow, Mr. Handy!
1: I think he is making something again.
0: Shall we go? Treezard! Let's go!

0: No, Mr. Handy!
1: Aww.
0: Mr. Handy!
2: Hi, Silu. Hi, Cobit.
0: Oh. What is going on?
2: Well, I was looking for something, and I fell.
0: Are you hurt?
2: Don't. Of course not. I'm Mr. Handy.
0: Wow! Then, what are you looking for?
2: Me?
3: I'm looking for... Oh! I'm looking for... Ah!
4: Looking for what?
3: I'm looking for something special.

0: I found it! I found it! 아~ I found it.
1: Huh? Is it a glove?
2: Oh, no. It's just a glove.
0: Oh, no. It's not just a glove. This is a super-duper-whoop-de-doop-de fun glove.
1: Wow! A super-duper-whoop-de-doop-de fun glove?
2: I think it's just a glove.
0: Oh, no. With this glove, we will play a super-duper-whoop-de-doop-de fun game.
1: Wow! Nice! What kind of game?
0: Well, wait a moment.
3: Who is it?
1: Daddy.
3: Who is it?
1: Mommy.
3: Who is it?
1: Brother.
3: Who is it?
1: Sister.
3: Who is it?
1: Baby. We are a family.
0: Ta-da! A super-duper-whoop-de-doop-de fun glove. Look, Daddy Finger, Mommy Finger, Brother Finger, Sister Finger, and Baby Finger, too.
4: It's the Finger Family!
0: And look, the Finger Family are all hiding.
1: Huh? Shall we look for them? Daddy Finger, Daddy Finger, where are you?
0: Here I am, here I am. How do you do?
2: Wow,

0: want to play?
1: Pee-pee too! Pee-pee wants to play too!
2: Great! Then let's play together! Yeah!

0: It's so much fun!
1: Huh?
2: Let's play together!
0: Wow! That sound is...
2: The Green Key!

0: Welcome, welcome.
1: Let's play together. Yes?
2: Yes. Yes.
1: Then do the Lululama dance.
2: Yeah. Yeah.

0: Is the Finger family all here?
1: Yes!
0: Then, let's all hide.
2: Wow! All set!
0: Then, shall we find them together?
1: Yes!

0: Martha is calling us.
1: Can't we play more?
2: We will come again next time.
1: Really?
0: Yes!
1: Good. Please come anytime. Right, Mr. Handy?
3: Of course. Because this is super duper whoopty doopty fun.
4: Battletown!

0: chocolates. Draw something, Miss Pen.
1: What should I draw? Penny, stop eating. I've got an idea.
0: What? What is that?
2: What? What?

0: Traffic light.
1: Traffic light. Draw something, Miss Pen.
2: What should I draw? Oh, what about balloons?
1: Balloons?
2: Yes.

0: Buttons.
1: Buttons.
2: What should I draw now? Only two chocolates? What should I draw with these?
1: Snowman.
2: A snowman? Okay.
3: Snowman. Snowman. It's a snowman.

0: snowman.
1: Snowman. 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
0: Circles is Christmas. Christmas is coming soon. Santa Claus is...

0: Uh-oh, what's wrong with you?
1: My sled is... it's broken!
2: Don't worry, we will help you.
1: You, the circles? How? Wow, balloons? Huh? Oops, what can I do?
2: Don't worry, we will help you.
1: You, the circles?

0: Wow, a car? Oops, what can I do? I cannot see well.
1: Don't worry, we will help you.
0: You, the circles? How? Wow, a traffic light? Phew! Huh?
1: I want a friend.
0: A friend? There's no friend.
1: Don't worry, we will help you.
0: You, the circles? How? A snowman?
2: Santa Claus went home.
0: Achoo!
1: Aw, poor Santa Claus.

0: 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It's warm. What's this? Wow, a game player? Play with the buttons?
1: A very Merry Christmas to all!

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So, what will we draw today? We'll draw a rabbit. Rabbit. Are you ready? Let's go! Let's draw.

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And two eyes. Also circle shapes. Two eyes. A nose and a mouth. Some lines. Rabbits have two ears. They're long ears, really long. Two ears. They have long ears. Rabbits can hear very well. Let's draw the body next. Body. And the furry chest. Very furry. Rabbits are really furry and soft. A rabbit needs some legs. Rabbits are great at hopping. They eat lots of vegetables to be good hoppers. A tail. A rabbit is done. Hopping, good job. Who am I? I have long ears. I like to eat carrots and vegetables. I can hop and run very fast. I have big, strong back legs. I have a round, fluffy tail. Do you know who I am? Yes, I'm a rabbit. It's magic touch time. Let's look at the picture. Oh, rabbit looks worried. Where is the rabbit? In her home. There's a sofa and a dresser. What is this? It looks like a clock. What time is it? Let's write in the time. 1, 2, 3, 4, 5, 6, 7, 8, 9, 10, 11, 12. Our clock has numbers. Let's add our clock hands. It's 10 o'clock. Oh no, rabbit woke up late. Can you say rabbit? Nice. Now let's say late. Good job. Let's look at rabbit again. Rabbit has no color. Let's add some color to rabbit. Rabbits can be many, many colors. So you can pick your favorite color. I'll use these colors and pink, red, purple. Let's use yellow for the body. You can choose any color you want. I just chose these colors. And you can use other things besides crayons. Choose what you like. All done. Nice. Our rabbit's missing something. Let's start here. Our rabbit needs a fluffy tail. Let's use this. This is just a tissue. We will crumple it. Crumple, crumple, squish.
And we'll glue them right here. Stick, stick, stick. Ooh. Let's color the tail. We can use some paint. Yellow paint. Rabbit has a round, poofy tail. It's fluffy. It's cute. Rabbit is getting ready. Let's add some color. I think it's good. Nice. Let's do Rabbit's ears, her long ears. We can use clay. I chose pink clay. You can pick other colors if you want. I'll take some clay. Rip. Let's make a rabbit ear shape. Long. Little pointy. Rabbits can move their ears. Can you move your ears? Hey, Rabbit, here's your second ear. Do they match? Two ears done. Let's add some ribbons. A ribbon. Rabbit has long ears. Rabbit likes to put ribbons on her ears. Ooh, very cute. Hey, do you know how to tie a ribbon? Let me show you. We'll make it straight. Take both ends and we'll flip them like this. One side is over. One side is under. The top side goes under and in the hole. We made a knot. Now we'll make rabbit ears. One rabbit ear. Two rabbit ears. Like this. We'll take one side over. Over. One rabbit ear. Over. There's a hole right here. This top rabbit ear goes in the hole. Back and in. Rabbit ear, rabbit ear, pull, pull, pull. Our ribbon is done. Did you follow along? It is a little difficult. But you can watch again and follow along. You can do it. I'll be late. I need to run. It looks like our drawing is all done. Fantastic. Did you enjoy making the rabbit today? How about the bow? Did you do good? Can I see you next time on Drawing with Dina? Yay, I'm excited. Until then, take care and bye-bye.

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10: Mine!
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10: 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It's mine!
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10: 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Okay.
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0: Here, one for Limo and one for Pepper. Just one more ice cream, okay?
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1: I scored! Yeah! 1 point for silver!
0: 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Yeah!
1: Thank you, Bling Bling! Yahoo! I scored!

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1: One more scoop! One more scoop! One more scoop! One more scoop!
0: Okay.
1: One more scoop! One more scoop! One more scoop!
0: You ate it all. There's no more ice cream left. What's wrong? I told you. Too much ice creams.

0: 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Let's find the scorpion stars.
1: Scorpion! Scorpion!
2: 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Scorpion!
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4: Flame-old! 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
0: Again? 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Oh, lemon, pepper, wake up! Oh no! I better wish for them. I wish that Limu and Pepper can see their mom and dad tonight.

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1: I love you, Dad.
2: Lima, I'll make you lemon pie for dinner.
1: I love you, Mom. I love your lemon pie. Mom. Dad.
0: Shoot. I score. 99 points. I'm the winner.
3: One more game.
0: No, I don't want to. I'm too tired. You take the ice cream. I give up. Huh?
3: Really? Okay. Oh, the sweet chocolate forever ice cream is mine.

0: mountain. Naughty, naughty, naughty.
1: I'm sorry you missed seeing scorpion stars yesterday.
2: I saw my mom.
3: I saw my dad.
4: Really?
3: Yes. I saw my dad in my dream.
2: My mom made lemon pie for me.
4: I'm so glad.
1: Actually, I made a wish for you when you were sleeping.
3: Wow.
2: Thank you, Joe.
1: You're welcome. I hope you will see your mom and dad soon.
2: I hope so, too.
1: Shall we read a story?
3: Yes!
2: Yes!
3: Yes!
1: Okay.
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6: 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One scoop, 1 point.
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5: Ooh, the ice creams are getting taller and taller, and the scores are going up and up.
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1: One scoop for me, too. Is it really free?
2: Yes. Mm-hmm. Free scoop day.
3: I'm sorry, but we only have one scoop left.
1: Only one scoop? Then... It's mine!
4: Let go!
0: No, you let go!
1: It's mine!
0: Mine!
1: Mine!
0: Mine!
1: Go away! It's mine!
0: No way! It's mine!
1: No, it's mine!
0: It's mine!
1: That's it! We'll play a game, and the winner gets the ice cream.
0: What game?
1: Basketball. Okay.
0: Basketball? It's a piece of cake. I'll show you how to slam dunk.
3: Wow, everyone loves our sweet chocolate forever ice cream.
2: Volka Volka!
3: 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You helped me a lot. Let's take a break.
5: 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We have to make Scorpion Stars ice cream.
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6: Scorpion Stars? Tonight?
5: 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After one bite, you can make a wish upon the Scorpion Stars, and it will come true.
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3: 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What do you want to wish for?
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5: Scan!
2: Scan!
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2: Scorpion!
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0: Here, one for Limo and one for Pepper. Just one more ice cream, okay? Hey, it's Pepper!
2: The winner gets...
3: the ice cream!
2: I'll score more!
3: No, I'll score more!
2: Come and get the ball!
3: Tickle, tickle, I scored! Yeah! Mwah! Mwah!
2: Naughty, naughty, naughty! Yeah!
3: Thank you, Bling Bling! Yahoo! I scored! 2 points for Silver!
2: Oh no!
3: Score! Yeah, the sight in your face!
0: To wait until the night.
1: No, no! More Scorpion Stars ice cream!
4: More!
0: Too much ice cream is not good for you.
1: More!
0: Okay, just one more scoop. One for Pepper, and one for Limo.
1: One more scoop!
0: You ate it all. There's no more ice cream left. What's wrong? I told you.

0: Oh, Pepper, the stars are coming out. Let's find the scorpion stars.
1: Scorpion! Scorpion!
2: Vulca! Scorpion! Scorpion! Scorpion!
3: Flame mold!
4: Mama Mula!
0: Again? Flame mold, Pepper. Better wish for them. I wish that Limo and Pepper can see their mom and dad tonight.

0: Oh, my little girl Pepper. I love you, Pepper.
1: I love you, Dad.
2: Limo, I'll make you lemon pie for dinner.
1: I love you, Mom. I love your lemon pie. Mom. Dad.
0: Shoot! I scored! 99 points! I'm the winner!
3: One more game!
0: No, I don't want to! I'm too tired! You take the ice cream! I give up!
3: Really? Okay! Oh, the sweet chocolate forever ice cream is mine! It melted! Naughty, naughty, naughty!
4: Why are we low, Pepper?
5: I'm sorry you missed seeing scorpion stars yesterday.
1: I saw my mom!
6: I saw my dad!
4: Really?
6: Yes, I saw my dad in my dream.
1: My mom made lemon pie for me.
4: I'm so glad.
5: Actually, I made a wish for you when you were sleeping.
1: Wow! Thank you, Joe.
5: You're welcome. I hope you will see your mom and dad soon.
1: I hope so too.
5: Shall we read a story?
1: Yes!
5: Okay.
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8: 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One scoop, 1 point.
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2: 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Penny, stop eating. I've got an idea.
1: What? What is that?

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1: Traffic light. 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
2: 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Oh, what about balloons?
1: Balloons?
2: Yes.

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1: Buttons. What should I draw now? Only two chocolates? What should I draw with these?
2: Snowman.
1: A snowman? Okay.

0: Snowman.
1: Snowman. Tell us a story, Miss Penn.
0: Circles is Christmas. Christmas is coming soon. Santa Claus is...

0: Uh-oh. What's wrong with you?
1: My sled is... it's broken.
2: Don't worry. We will help you.
1: You, the circles? How? Wow! Balloons? Huh? Oops! What can I do?
2: Don't worry. We will help you.
1: You, the circles? How?

0: Wow, a car? Oops, what can I do? I cannot see well.
1: Don't worry, we will help you.
0: You, the circles? How? Wow, a traffic light? Phew,

0: A hot chocolate? It's warm. What's this? Wow, a game player? Play with the buttons?
1: A very Merry Christmas to all!

and welcome to the show, Drawing with Dina. I'm Dina. So, what will we draw today? We'll draw a rabbit. Rabbit. Are you ready? Let's go! Let's draw a rabbit. We'll start with a circle-shaped head and two eyes, also circle shapes. Two eyes, a nose and a mouth. Some lines. Rabbits have two ears. They're long ears, really long. Two ears. They have long ears. Rabbits can hear very well. Let's draw the body next. Body. And the furry chest. Very furry. Rabbits are really furry and soft. A rabbit needs some legs. Rabbits are great at hopping. They eat lots of vegetables to be good hoppers. A tail. A rabbit is done. Hopping, good job. Who am I? I have long ears. I like to eat carrots and vegetables. I can hop and run very fast. I have big, strong back legs. I have a round, fluffy tail. Do you know who I am? Yes, I'm a rabbit. It's magic touch time. Let's look at the picture. Oh, rabbit looks worried. Where is the rabbit? In her home. There's a sofa and a dresser. What is this? It looks like a clock. What time is it? Let's write in the time. 1, 2, 3, 4, 5, 6, 7, 8, 9, 10, 11, 12. Our clock has numbers. Let's add our clock hands. It's 10 o'clock.

Oh no! Rabbit woke up late! Can you say rabbit? Nice! Now let's say late. Good job! Let's look at rabbit again. Rabbit has no color. Let's add some color to rabbit. Rabbits can be many, many colors. So you can pick your favorite color. I'll use these colors. And pink. Red. Purple. Let's use yellow for the body. You can choose any color you want. I just chose these colors. And you can use other things besides crayons. Choose what you like. All done. Nice. Our rabbit's missing something. Let's start here. Our rabbit needs a fluffy tail. Let's use this. This is just a tissue. We will crumple it. Crumple, crumple, squish. And we'll glue them right here. Stick, stick, stick. Ooh. Let's color the tail. We can use some paint. Yellow paint. Rabbit has a round, poofy tail. It's fluffy. It's cute. Rabbit is getting ready. Let's add some color. I think it's good. Nice. Let's do Rabbit's ears, her long ears. We can use clay. I chose pink clay. You can pick other colors if you want. I'll take some clay, rip. Let's make a rabbit ear shape. Long, little pointy. Rabbits can move their ears. Can you move your ears? Okay, rabbit. Here's your second ear. Do they match? Two ears done. Let's add some ribbons. A ribbon. Rabbit has long ears. Rabbit likes to put ribbons on her ears. Ooh, very cute. Hey, do you know how to tie a ribbon? Let me show you. We'll make it straight. Take both ends and we'll flip them like this. One side is over. One side is under. The top side goes under and in the hole. We made a knot. Now, we'll make rabbit ears. One rabbit ear. Two rabbit ears. Like this. We'll take one side over. Over. One rabbit ear. Over. There's a hole right here. This top rabbit ear goes in the hole. Back and in. Rabbit ear, rabbit ear. Pull, pull, pull. Our ribbon is done. Did you follow along? It is a little difficult. But you can watch again and follow along. You can do it. I'll be late. I need to run.
Looks like our drawing is all done. Fantastic. Did you enjoy making the rabbit today? How about the bowl? Did you do good? Can I see you next time on Drawing with Dina? Yay, I'm excited. Until then, take care and bye-bye.

Hello, EBS viewers. Welcome to We Day Han Suop, Great Minds. My name is Bob Putnam, and I'd like to welcome you to my home on Frost Pond in Jaffrey, New Hampshire, on this bright spring morning. I want to spend some time with you this morning telling you about the history of an idea, the idea of social capital. Study of social capital is among the most rapidly growing fields in all of social science in the last 30 years. This graph shows very quickly, over the last 30 years, the growth of attention to the idea of social capital, both in scholarly journals, that's the upper red line, and in ordinary newspapers and magazines, the public media. And you can see that beginning about 1995, there's been an explosion of interest in the idea of social capital. And that's what I want to tell you now about, which is something about the history of this idea. My story begins in Italy 50 years ago, when I was a young man, and it ends in our contemporary American crisis, when I'm obviously much older. A study of regional government in Italy that found differences in democracy might be explained by social capital. The conduct of the study, Italian regional study, can best be thought of through a botanical metaphor. If you're a botanist and you want to study plant growth, you might take genetically identical seeds and plant them in different pots of soil and water them differently and watch how the growth of the seed or the plant depended on the different soils. In 1970, the Italian government created across Italy a whole set of 20 new regional governments. And they perform, new regional governments formed the basis for an experimental study of democracy, because those seeds, that is the 20 regional governments, were all genetically identical. They all looked the same. On paper, they looked the same. They had the same amount of money, and they had the same amount of powers. But the soils into which those regional governments were implanted were very different. Some of these Italian regions were as developed as any place on Earth. Some were very backward. Some were deeply Catholic. Some others next door to that were deeply communist. It was an ideal setting for studying how the environment of a political institution, a democracy, influences the growth and performance of that democracy. Now, the first task, of course, was to measure the way these regional plants developed, that is, to measure their institutional performance, the degree to which they were effective democratic governments or not. And we measured those the institutional performance in many different ways. We had many different measures. For example, we measured the stability of the cabinet in each regional government. All the regional governments said they wanted to build daycare centers, but some of them didn't build any daycare centers at all over 5 years, whereas others built, as they had planned, lots of daycare centers. We engaged in a certain kind of deceptive test of the responsiveness of the bureaucracy in each of these regions. Each of the regions was, for example, responsible for vocational education. And we wrote a postcard, identical postcard, to the Ministry of Education in each of these 20 regions. And we said, "Hi, I'm Giuseppe Bianco. My brother-in-law wants to learn how to start a bicycle repair factory, and we understand he can get a scholarship from you. Please send us the information."
And then we waited to see how long did it take for that postcard to be answered. If it was answered at all, and often it was not answered at all. And then we waited and counted to how many different people was that telephone call passed. And if it was passed. So you can see in this and many other ways, we measured very meticulously how well these 20 different regional governments performed. And finally, we asked their citizens, well, how pleased are you with this new regional government here? And it turned out that all of these measures of institutional performance were consistent. That is, the places where they had stable cabinets were also the places they were able to build lots of daycare centers. They were also the places where Giuseppe Bianco's brother-in-law could get his form for mechanics school. And those were the same places where the voters, the people who were to whom these governments were responsible, were most satisfied. But some of the regional governments were utter failures. They were corrupt, inefficient, they never answered the mail, and their citizens were completely disgusted with their performance. So now the question is, what explained those differences? And we had a variety of different ideas, hypotheses about, so maybe more educated regions were able to sustain better government. We thought maybe political parties might make a difference. And we had another hypothesis that actually I was certain must be true, is economic modernity. Regions that were wealthier and had more modern economies, I thought, maybe they could be more efficient democracies. We tested all of those hypotheses and none of them explained. Some of the regions had high education and high performance, and other regions had high education and low performance. So education didn't explain it. Party politics didn't explain it. Religion didn't explain it. Economic modernity and wealth had a little bit of an effect, but not that was not at all the best predictor. We were shocked when it turned out that the best explanation for these differences in performance of these regional governments were choral societies, singing societies, and football groups. If there were a lot of choral societies and a lot of football clubs and people in the region, in a region, trusted one another, the performance of the regional government, the democracy, was extremely great. But if they didn't have civic community groups and people didn't trust one another, that was certain to be one of the regions which was a failure.

And so we had discovered, quite amazingly, that there was one single ingredient in the soil, one magic ingredient, you might say, one mineral in the soil that explained democracy, explained whether democracy was going to be successful or falter.

As I was writing the final version of the book, Making Democracy Work, I was on leave and living in a college at Oxford, Nuffield College, and I was having a very tough time to finish the book because I couldn't really understand what this magic ingredient in the soil was. And so there I was in the library of Nuffield College in the middle of the night looking for a boring book that could put me to sleep. And I came across a book by James Coleman called Modern Social Theory. And I thought, boy, that sounds really like exactly the book to put me to sleep. But then I turned as I flipped through the pages of this book and came to a chapter called Social Capital. I'd never heard the term before, but I began to read and I quickly realized that this idea of social capital captured the essence of what I've been trying to understand about the performance of government, regional governments in Italy. There were a couple of regions in the north central part of Italy that were high performance, and those were the very same regions, you can see in the graph here, that were high on social capital, high in the sense of connectedness and the social networks. Enabled people to cooperate for the betterment of the community. And the same low regions down at the bottom in Calabria and Sicily and Catania were the regions that were the lowest performing in democratic terms were also the lowest in social capital. That's the sense in which I had discovered essentially the magic mineral in the soil that enabled democracy to function. I want to pause now to talk just briefly about the concept of social capital. What does social capital mean after all? The definition of social capital is social networks, connections among people and trust among people and the idea of reciprocity, which is built on those that trust in those social networks. Reciprocity just means I'll do this for you now without expecting something back from you because down the road you'll do something for me. That's the key concept of social capital. That's the concept of social capital. But why is social capital important? It's important empirically in our lives because it turns out that there are many important consequences of whether a community has high social capital or low social capital. Communities that have high social capital always have kids better. The children's welfare is much better in high social capital communities. If you happen to live in a community with high social capital, you don't have to lock your door as much because that social capital is like a magic barrier that inhibits crime in a neighborhood. More social capital in a community means more effective, less corrupt government. It means better physical health and mental health. Indeed, one of the most striking consequences of social capital is your life expectancy. Your chances of dying over the next year are cut in half by joining one group, cut in three quarters by joining two groups. Connections, social, human connections, help our mental health, they ward off depression, and they help our physical health. And it means less loneliness. But finally, and I think in some respects summing this all up, social capital produces higher, greater life satisfaction, happiness.

is more common. People are more are happier if they have a lot of connections, and they're happier if they live in a community in which there are lots of connections. So social capital is an extremely important feature of a society. There are many different kinds of social capital. One distinction that I want to make here is between what in jargon we call bonding social capital. Bonding social capital means links to people who are just like you. And bridging social capital, which means links to people who are not like you. So my ties to other white, male, elderly, Jewish professors, those are people just like me, and that's my bonding social capital. And my ties to people of a different generation, or a different gender, or a different race, or a different religion, that's my bridging social capital. I'm not saying bridging good, bonding bad, but for a modern diverse democracy, bridging social capital is essential. Connections among people who are not like one another is an essential feature of modern democracy, to make modern democracy work. But bridging social capital is harder to build than bonding social capital. And we'll pay a lot of attention to that feature of social capital as we move forward.

Hello, EBS viewers. Welcome to We Day Han Suop, Great Minds. My name is Bob Putnam, and I'd like to welcome you to my home on Frost Pond in Jaffrey, New Hampshire, on this bright spring morning. Modern democracy works best when it is implanted in an environment of civil society in which the ordinary citizens of that community are connected with one another in productive, trusting, thoughtful ways. We've learned to call that secret ingredient in the soil social capital. We've learned that social capital refers to the networks of trust and reciprocity that ease all sorts of social activity. When I finished the study of regional government in Italy, I returned to an America that seemed to be in some difficulty. Our own democracy seemed not to be functioning so well. This that I'm now talking about, the 1990s.

And gradually I began to wonder whether what I was worried about in America as a citizen of America, namely the poor performance of our democracy, might be related to what I'd been studying in Italy, namely social capital. And that led me gradually to begin to think about, well, could I measure social capital in America? And one of the most important things I quickly discovered was that there was had been a decline also in America in exactly these organizations of civil society, the clubs and so on, that have been characteristic of American society for centuries or more. And it happened actually in a very unusual, homey way. I was sitting at my living, I was sitting at breakfast in our home in Lexington, Massachusetts, and my wife came in with the local newspaper that reported that there had been a decline in parent-teacher organizations. Could this just be possibly here in Lexington, our town, where there happens to be this fading of interest in the PTA, the Parent-Teacher Association? So we began to look, and it turned out, no, there had been declines in PTA membership across America. What did that mean? Then I began to wonder, well, could that be true of other organizations? So we began, first of all, to look at long-run trends in membership rates in clubs, in national chapter-based voluntary associations, associations, in other words, that have local affiliates all across America, so on. And then we added all these trends together, and they formed a quite coherent, intelligible pattern. Over the course of the 20th century, for much of that period, America was increasing in its involvement in membership organizations up until about 1920s, and then there was a dip in the during the Great Depression of the 1930s, in America at least. As people began to get out of work, they pulled in and they hunkered down and stopped becoming so involved in their organizations. Organizations in the middle 60s began to experience leveling membership, and then slumping membership, and then plunging membership. And in 1975, you can see here, the average American attended 12 club meetings a year. That means on average once a month. Since Tocqueville, a French observer, came to America in the 1830s, he said Americans are joiners. So that was a characteristic of America. We were a joining society, and yet in 20 years, between the middle 70s and the end of the 20th century, half of all that civic infrastructure simply disappeared. The same thing was true of trends in church attendance. And you can see that around 1940, about 40%, actually, almost 40% of all Americans attended church every week. I mean, think about that. 40% of everybody in America. That number, which reached its peak in the 1950s at nearly half, is now down to about 20% or less of Americans attending church every week. And so think of this trend as the trend in dinner parties in America. In the 1970s, the average American entertained people in their home, that is, they held a dinner party, about 14 times. That is, roughly speaking, the average American family invited other people in to have dinner with them about once a month. But again, you could see that by the end of the 20th century, that had fallen to about 5 times a year. Much less, about half or more, less than half of what it had been 25 years earlier. So you begin to see the pattern. Doesn't matter what we're measuring, whether measuring church attendance or going to public meetings or just having people come over to the house for a dinner party, half of all that
civic activity, social activity disappeared during the last two decades of the 20th century. Actually, that was kind of comforting to my wife Rosemary and me, because around the year 2000, nobody was ever inviting us to dinner parties, and we thought that was because maybe we were boring people, that they didn't want to have us come to dinner parties. But no, we discovered here nobody was going to dinner parties, so at least it wasn't our fault. It was a broader social trend. And even having dinner with your own family declined rapidly during this same period. So again, it's not just do-gooding. It's not just interacting with people out there in parent groups or bowling leagues. It's also in our own intimate life that we've become less civically involved. And we've become less generous. And this shows long-run trends in our philanthropic generosity. That is, what fraction of our income do we give away to other people? And you can see that that was rising steadily from about 1929, 1930. We gave away, in that year, the average American gave away about 12% of their income. It rose to nearly 24% of their income at its peak in about 1965, that same peak. And then after that, declined dramatically. So Americans were not just joining less,

that's a simple way of summarizing these dramatically changing charts of the ways in which we have connected with one another, the rise and fall of social capital. And finally, we trust each other less. We trust each other less. So you can see that there were many changes in American society over the roughly half century from roughly speaking, 1960 until the end of the 20th century. Many declines in social capital. And that then leads to the question, well, why? Why did that happen? We thought, well, maybe it could be during this period women started going to work outside the home and were less often stay-at-home moms. That is, they were the ones who held the dinner parties and went to the parent-teacher organizations and were building a sense of trust and a sense of community. And then when they went off to work, there was nobody left. It turned out, when we looked at the data, that was basically not the case, that even though women had started to go to work increasingly in that period, the women were still, they were still the ones having the dinner parties. And so it wasn't, it was true among both men and women, not just distinctively among women, that they were, all Americans, men and women, were pulling out of organizational and social life. We thought, well, could it be that we've moved to suburbs? And that in going to suburbs, you have to commute far and you have less time, you know, for having dinner parties or going to bowling leagues. We looked carefully at that hypothesis. There had been an increase in commuting, but the trend was the same. The trend down was the same among commuters and non-commuters. So that couldn't possibly be the explanation, or was a minor part of the explanation. There were two factors that in that period seemed to us plausible stories. The first, we thought, was television. Because television, as a matter of fact, had come in to American society like a lightning bolt. In 1950, less than 10%, I think about 2 or 3%, virtually no homes in America had television. Just a tiny number of homes. And by 1960, in 10 years, virtually every home had a television. So this, what you might think of as the cause. We stopped going out bowling, and we stopped going to meetings, and we stopped having dinner parties, and instead we just sat in front of the television and were glued to the television. We stopped having friends and started watching Friends, that is, watching the movie Friends, or the television program Friends. That was the theory. And there was a lot of evidence that theory might be true. The more television watching someone did, it was true that the more television watching someone did, the less they were involved in their community. Then the next most interesting finding, I think, was that decline seemed to be generationally concentrated among younger people. When we did this study in 2000, we could look and we could see, well, young people are much less likely to be involved than older people. Young people trust others less than older people. Young people are less likely to go to church than older people. But the question was, are those life cycle phenomena or are those generational phenomena? That's a crucially big, important question. That's what it would be if it were a life cycle. Young, not religious, old religious, or young, not trusting, religious, old people trusting, or young people not going to clubs, but old people going to clubs. And in that case, if that's the interpretation, then America is not going to be changing. In fact, it turns out that the

generational, that the changes that we discussed, the age-related changes, the big changes between the level of church involvement or the level of trust in other people or the level of involvement in clubs and organizations or the number of dinner parties, those turned out to be not at all life cycle, entirely generational. When they were 20 years old, they didn't trust anybody and they still don't trust anybody. And when they were 20 years old, they didn't go to clubs and they still don't go to clubs. Now, the bottom line, therefore, is that the big age-related changes that we were discovering reflected generational change, reflected that long decline in trust or in church going or in club going or in dinner parties. Those long declines represented the dying out of one generation of people who had all their lives been trusters and joiners, but they were no longer part of the population. Now remember, this is the final conclusion. This long run trend in social capital was going to continue. When I come back and we move to the next part of the story, we'll see what the implications of that continued decline in social capital has been for American society and American democracy.

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1: Happy New Year!
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3: Happy New Year!
4: (웃음) 우주에서보면지구는고요하고평온하게만보입니다하지만현실은180도다르죠400km 아래의일본새해첫날을축하하던노토반도의주민들은난데없는지진에혼비백산했습니다강력한대규모지진이었죠규모 7.5 로이지역역사에기록된어느지진보다강했습니다우주에서봐도파괴의규모는어마어마했죠